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I love you. 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And right now, I can't give you what you need, you know? I mean, I want to love you.

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3: Hey, this is Keith. Who am I speaking to?
4: Hi, Keith. This is me, Sarah, from Harlem.
3: Hey, baby. How you doing? What can
4: fine.
3: I do for you
4: today? I'm doing fine. I took the picture with you when you was at B.B. King's.
3: Okay.
4: Me and my two sisters, and it was my birthday.
3: I remember that.
4: Yes. How you doing?
3: I came out after the show was over and took the picture with you, right?
4: Yes. After the show was over, we was the three, only three there.
3: Okay.
4: Yeah. And give my sister Alicia from Harlem a shout out.
3: Okay. You got it, baby.
4: Okay.
3: All right, take care of yourself.
4: All right, Keith, nice talking to you. You stay up.
3: You too. Bye-bye.
4: Okay, love you.
3: Love you too.
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1: Over and over again, I try to tell myself we could never be more than friends. 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

0: 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To Keith Sweat.
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2: Hey, this is Keith. Who am I speaking to?
3: Hi, Keith. How you doing, baby?
2: How you doing, baby? What's going on with you tonight?
3: I want to do the confession thing.
2: All right. Well, you on the phone, baby. Come on. Go ahead and give it up.
3: I disappointed my baby, my boyfriend, and I was just calling to apologize. I hope he's listening.
2: Okay. You calling to apologize or you calling to confess? Which one you calling to do?
3: Both. I mean, both. I'm sorry. I'm kind of nervous.
2: Okay. Well, you say you call to confess. What did you do?
3: I went against his policy.
2: What you mean you went against his policy?
3: It's not funny. Don't laugh at me.
2: No. I'm just saying he got policies for you.
3: You're really laughing at me.
2: You say you went against
3: his policy.
2: No, he
3: has rules, and I always go by them, but I made a mistake.
2: Wait a minute.
3: I let someone in, and I was just calling to apologize.
2: But you know what you just said that I'm kind of uncomfortable with? You say he has rules. And you went against his rules.
3: But it's not possessive. He's not overprotective or abusive
2: possessive.
3: Or anything. It's just
2: okay.
3: The man of the house always has the rules. Am I right or wrong? You're the man of your house, right?
2: I mean,
3: see, you're laughing. I'm being honest.
2: Hold up. I don't know if I have rules. I think that word, I don't know if I like that word, rules.
3: Okay,
2: you know?
3: But I don't know another word for it. Can you help me?
2: Well, basically, it's like

0: If you're in a relationship, it's like you agree or disagree on certain things together. Basically, you know, you should have an understanding with him. And I guess, you know, he's uncomfortable with certain things. I think that's a better way of doing it.
1: Yeah, I feel that. But what do you call the other word if it's not rules?
0: Well, you know what I'm saying? We have an understanding.
1: It's called an understanding, right?
0: You and him have
1: it's
0: an understanding.
1: It's called respect. Is that a better word?
0: Respect and understanding, you know, things along those lines of understanding. Me and him have an understanding. But thank you for checking in, baby girl. I got to get these other phones. Thank you, baby. I appreciate you calling.
1: I love you.
0: All right, love you too. Bye-bye.
1: Bye.
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9: 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It's over with. Now you just got to recover. But you got to make the call.

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5: 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Freedom Riders are dead down there. 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
1: I'm your major's man, baby, and it's all good tonight. 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
2: Hello, who am I speaking to?
3: My name is Sheila.
2: Hey, Sheila, how you doing, baby? Where you calling from?
3: Athens.
2: Okay, what can I do for you tonight, Sheila?
3: I was just wanting to ask you, I've listened to your music for years, and I don't really know who to call for advice, but I just recently been divorced a couple of months ago. I've known this other guy for a few years, and mm-hmm. he's married.
2: Right.
3: I've totally fallen in love with him, and I just really don't know what I should do.
2: Well, you said you've fallen in love with another guy, and he's married.
3: Yes, he's married.
2: Okay, well, he's a married man. There's nothing to do but leave him alone if he's a married man. I mean, you can love him from a distance, but he belongs to someone else.
3: Yeah, I know that. And I've known him for like 7 or 8 years, and I never had anything to do with him. But here the last few months I have, and I don't know how to let him go.
2: Is he getting a divorce? Is he separated from his wife? Is he leaving his wife? Is any one of those things happening?
3: No.
2: That's not happening, then you've already let him go, because basically the relationship that you and him have, if you have a relationship, is short-lived. And if I can say short-lived, means it's not going to go any further than what it is. If he's not going to leave his wife, he's not separated from her, and he has no intention on leaving her, all you're doing is prolonging the agony that you will encounter as you go on dealing with the situation.
3: Okay, thank you.
2: You sound like you're very hurt. And you know one thing about love doesn't hurt. Did you hear what I said?
3: Huh?
2: I said love does not hurt. So if you're crying and you're upset and you're emotional, that's not love, because love does not hurt.
3: No, it's not supposed to.
2: Okay, but so that's not love, because if it was love, it would not hurt. You just happen to get caught in a situation that you shouldn't have got caught in, and we all make mistakes. I made that mistake. You're making that mistake right now. So I'm just going to share certain things that I've encountered in my life. You should not involve yourself with a situation that you really can't not go any further with than what you're going at this point. I know it's easier said than done, but I can help you get through this if you want me to. Okay.
3: All right, thank you.
2: All right, baby. Love you. Thank you so much for checking in. Bye-bye.
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2: 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And if you're laying there all by yourself with no one to talk to, call me. I'll talk to you.

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3: Hey, this is Keith. Who am I speaking to?
4: Carol.
3: Hey, Carol. How you doing? Where you calling from this evening?
4: I just called to say I'm in love with you.
3: You're in love with me.
4: I listen to your show for every day from the time you start to the time you stop.
3: Thank you, Carol. I appreciate that. Well, let me. I must say I'm in love with you, too, for that, all right?
4: Okay. Thank you,
3: baby. Take care of yourself.
4: Have a good night.
3: You too, Carol. Bye-bye. Bye-bye. Hey, this is Keith. Who am I speaking to?
5: Doreen.
3: Hey, hon. How you doing? What's going on with you?
5: Les, I just can't call and let you know I'm your biggest fan. I've been listening to you since I was little.
3: Okay, thank you for checking in. I appreciate that.
5: And I think you is so sexy.
3: Thank you. What can I do for you tonight, though?
5: Nothing. I just wanted to talk to you.
3: Okay, well, thank you for checking in. I appreciate that, all right?
5: All right, baby.
3: All right, baby. Have a great night. Bye-bye.
5: You too. Bye-bye.
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1: One of the most difficult things to do is find yourself in a storm. 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And sometimes it seems like even God himself has forgotten about you. But in spite of that, to still be able to lift your hands and say,

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For the tears and the pain. 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Sometimes it's so hard because everything that I see tells me not to believe.

Listen, somebody's going through something right now, and the devil's trying to convince you that there's no way you can make it out. And he says you're not going to be able to get out of this situation, but

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0: 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But don't wait. 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

0: Big me now, one and only Steve Harvey got a radio show. Okay. I want to talk to you today about success, but I want to talk to you about it like I usually do in terms of a principle of it. But I want to share something with you about it. And I was talking to my daughter about it. I've talked about my son-in-law about it, talked about it with all my children. And I'm really starting to express it to them now because I'm talking to a wide range of people constantly. But I want to share something with you. If you have any aspiration of being successful, I want you to realize, starting right now, the effort that it's going to require. And that's why I think it stops a lot of people. I think a lot of people are never told or don't understand the sheer effort that it takes to become successful at anything in any area of your life. If you think that doing your best is enough, that I got news for you. It's not. Well, Steve, what if you've done your best though? And your best ain't good enough? Well, let me ask you that same question. Hold on. If you want to be successful and you've done your best and best isn't good enough, what, you through? That's it? But Steve, it was my best. No. It was the best you had at that time and that particular day. But tomorrow, add something to it. You've never done everything. There is no you can't go no more. You can't add no more. I've seen marathon runners end up crawling across the line. I've seen triathlon people, man, just staggering in the street and didn't want nobody to help them because they knew that would disqualify them from the race. You got more. Have you ever dipped into your reserve tank? That's what we're talking about now. See, all of us have a reserve tank. You know, on my ranch, I like to ride four wheelers. I have all terrain vehicles and all of them have a gas tank on it. And a gas tank and most of mine, let me see all of them. Yeah. All of them have gas tank needles on them. And it lets me know when I get down towards E, there's a little lane that's red that lets me know, okay, Steve, you're in the danger zone now. You're riding into the lowest part of your tank. But if I keep riding and I forget to get some gas in there, guess what? When it runs out of gas, all of my all-terrain vehicles, all of them, Honda, Polaris, all of them, those are the makers. There's a button on the gas tank itself that I can click and it says reserve. That means they know that for the hardcore riders, they're going to ride somewhere and they're going to get themselves in a situation and they're going to run out of everything. They're going to run out of road. They're going to run out of gas. They've prepared because they know for the hardcore rider, every hardcore rider needs a reserve tank. And so there's a button that you can click on the gas tank that clicks it into a reserve and it'll give you about 50 miles or 20 miles worth of gas in there. Now, guess what? In that reserve, that may be all you need to get you to where you're going or get you back to safety so you can refuel. Don't tell me you've done your best. When your best don't cut it, what you gonna do? See, when best is possible, then good enough ain't enough. See, that's good enough. But if the best is possible, why would you not shoot for that? And you are all capable of making it. But you've got to change your mindset and realize the effort that has to be put forth in becoming successful. You've got to do it relentlessly over and over and over and over. And every day I try to do something to progress my life for the better. I try to do something every day. I wake up every day with a plan, some phone calls, some meetings, some interviews, something, man, that's going to advance and move the brand forward. Because here's what's going to happen, you all. Let's say you reach your goal. Let's say your goal is to make $100,000. Well, I got news for you. Listen to this. When you make the $100,000, you can't go nowhere and go on vacation and put your hand behind your head and say, I made $100,000. guess what you got to do? You got to find a way now to maintain that 100,000 to keep it coming in. See, you can't just get there and stop and rest and whoa. It is harder to maintain your success than it is to get successful. See, let's say, let me show you this. Suppose it takes you 5 to 8 years to find a way to make $50,000. Let's say it takes you 5 to 8 years to find a way to make an extra $50,000. And you finally, through work and effort, you get to the $50,000 mark. That's it's only just begun now. Because guess what? In order to keep the 50 coming in, you got to duplicate what you did to get there. And then, here's what you're going to have the audacity, being a human being, you're going to want another 50. Because you're a human being. Because you got to have something else to shoot for. Now you're going to want another 50. Well, now then guess what you got to do now? Now you got to do what you did before. Plus you got to come up with something else. Then after that, you're going to have the audacity, because you're human, you're going to want another 50. So that's how this works. And see, that's the importance of your relationship with God, because you're going to constantly need him. And ain't ever a point where you're going to be through needing him. But there ain't going to become a point in your life where you're going to be through nothing, unless you done just gave up. And if you done gave up, who wants that? Come on, y'all. This is going to take quite a bit of effort. And if you think it'll come to you any other way, you're sadly mistaken. Because of all the successful people I know that the effort they put out on a daily basis is daunting. And I think that the average person just doesn't understand the requirement of time and effort that it takes to get there, and willingness to put it out. You got to cut a lot of monkey business out your life. All that hanging out, all that late and all that clubbing, all that drinking, all that. You got to cut a whole lot of monkey business out to be successful, man. If you're planning on being successful, get up early, stay up late, work, try, think, meet, greet, smile, attract. It takes a lot. Let's go. But you can do it. God is passing out blessings all day long. Why are you not in line for yours? I'm telling you right now, I want everything God got for me. Because what he's shown me so far, whoo, if he got some more, man, oh man, how good is God, huh?
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1: Flora says, I've been sleeping with our yard man for a while, and he doesn't like wearing protection. We got into an argument about it, and now he's not answering my husband's text to come to our yard. How can he be so petty when he knows I'm married? What is going on?
0: Right here. Wants God. Y'all got to quit writing us with all this craziness, acting like it's normal.
1: Yes. You're not qualified, Steve.
0: Dog, I don't, what y'all want me to do?
1: Yes.
0: Y'all, I can't apply no rules to this stuff. Because y'all keep coming up with all this abnormal mess like it's regular.
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0: Ladies and gentlemen, let me have your undivided attention, please. This is Steve Harvey Morning Show. Now, I start this show in different ways on different days because you never know what I'm feeling. And that's when I start dealing. And so now I'm just not feeling the thing that I'm thinking about dealing. So I just want to say good morning. I want to tell you all how grateful I am for being awake this morning. I want you to join in with me on this gratitude train. Get your mind right. Thank God for it, because if it wasn't for God, man, we would be in a world of trouble, man. We would be in a world of trouble. So gratitude is what it's all about, y'all. Have a great day today. Expect great things to happen to you. And whatever happens to you, if you got God with you, he'll get you through that too. Period. That's how we're starting it. Shirley Strawberry, Mississippi Monica Jr., the comeback kid, and the legend of Nephew Tommy. Jr., what's on your mind today?
1: Hey, let me ask you something, Unc. Man, when it's going good for you, Unc, when everything is going in the right direction, God really doing his thing, man, what's a day like that like for you? When God really showing out for you? How you feeling then?
0: Most of my days is like that. Mm-hmm. Yeah. Even when it ain't going good.
2: That's right.
0: He's somewhere showing out on my behalf. You know, I ain't trying to sound cliche either. I look at them all the same, man. You know,
2: it's life.
0: Some days is better than others, I guess, but all the days is good because I'm in it participating. So, look, man, I'm above ground. I'm still counted in the few. I know God is blessing me. He got some more stuff for me. And see, plus I've understood this. Everything that happens to me is preparation. See, if you could look at it that way, it will make the going through process a little bit easier for you. If something is happening to you, if you could just say, okay, this is all preparation, because it is. Because there's certain things you got to go through to get to something that you're trying to get to. And you got to go through it to get to it. Mm.

0: taught me how to behave when I got more money. So now cheating me out of my money is harder. Because, see, we're not going to see this movie no more. I done seen that one already. So if you come up to me with that move he made on me, because God taught that lesson to me, I know. Because he was preparing me for when he gave me more. That's how I look at it. Thank you.
1: All right. Come on, teach us, school us. All right. Thank you, guys. Coming up at 32 minutes after the hour, we will run that prank back with the nephew right after this.
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0: 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It is time now to run that prank back with the nephew. What you got, nephew?
1: Your wife. I have dropped your wife. Let's not focus on what we were doing together. Let's focus on her health and making sure she's all right, because that's what the subject is at hand. I dropped your wife. Cat dog, if you would.
2: Hello.
3: Hello, I'm trying to reach Tony.
2: This is Tony.
3: Tony, how you doing? This is Nephew Tommy.
2: Hey, Nephew Tommy. I can't believe you're calling me. Oh, my God.
3: You sent an email in to prank your aunt.
2: Yes. Oh, my God. I sent that like months ago. I didn't think you were going to call me.
3: Yes, I'm calling you now. How long y'all been married?
2: 8 years.
3: Okay.
2: 8 years. That's my heart.
3: Okay. Let me ask you something. What makes your husband just go off? What can I do that you know that's a button for him that you don't want to push?
2: Anything that has to do with me. Let me tell you, he is crazy about me. If anybody mess with me, if anybody tries to go off on me, he will lose it.
3: Okay, okay.
2: Oh, what are we going to do? I'm so excited. Oh, my God.
3: All right. Okay, you know what? Okay, check this out.
2: Okay.
3: Can you click over on a three-way? Can you call him?
2: Okay, I can holler from my phone. But you're going to be on the phone, right?
3: Yeah, I want him to think that I got your phone.
2: Okay.
3: I tell you what, you just click over and get him on the line. Just click over. So when you click back, you can't say nothing else. You got to be quiet.
2: Okay. Because
3: at the end, I'm going to let you talk to him, okay?
2: Okay, hold on.

0: Mommy, are you there?
1: I'm here.
0: Okay, it's ringing.
1: All right, you hit mute or something, okay?
0: Okay.
2: Hey, what's up, babe?
1: No, this, how you, is this Darren?
2: Yeah, this Darren. Who is this?
1: Hey, we got a bit of a situation with Tony,
2: yeah,
1: man.
2: Yeah, we got a situation for real. You, what, this is my wife's phone. Who is this?
1: Actually,
2: why
1: man,
2: are you cuddling, bro? Who is this?
1: We're trying to get Tony actually twisted her ankle, man. So we got to get her to the emergency room and get her checked out.
2: She twisted her ankle. How'd she twist? Wait. Back up. Who did you say? Who is this? How did Tony twist her ankle?
1: Actually, she fell. And
2: hey, man, look. My wife is with her mom right now. Who are you? How'd she twist her ankle? And why are you calling me? Why isn't her mother or somebody calling me? Who is this? You never told me your name, bro.
1: No, I'm a friend, man. She didn't fall. I actually dropped her.
2: Whoa. How did you drop her? What do you mean you dropped her?
1: We had a couple of drinks at the hotel, man, and she...
2: Wait. Hotel? What the hell you mean a hotel? My wife's supposed to be over her mom's house. Now you calling me from her phone talking about you dropped her? Y'all at some hotel? Why y'all even at a hotel? What the hell are you talking about a hotel, bruh? Where the f*** is my wife? Where is Tony? Why ain't Tony on the phone? Why
1: hey, dude,
2: Tony
1: you got to calm. You got to calm down,
2: no,
1: man.
2: No,
1: you got to calm
2: down.
1: We in a situation,
2: huh?
1: Right?
2: You calling me from my wife's phone, talking about she hurt? You dropped her? Y'all at a hotel? She's supposed to be at her mom's house? Bro, where is my wife, man?
1: Tony, I got it. Just hang on.
2: Tony, put my wife on the phone, man.
1: Hey, dude, I need you to calm down, man.
2: No. You talking about y'all about to go to an emergency room? You dropped my wife? Y'all at a hotel? Dog, just put my on the phone before y'all be in the emergency room.
1: Hey, man, listen, you got to calm down. Tony already embarrassed
2: man,
1: about the
2: dude, I don't even know who the hell you are. You still ain't told me your name. Put Tony on the phone, bro.
1: Listen, man, you got to chill out, man. I'm just a friend, okay?
2: Hey, man, hey,
1: I'm a friend,
2: but... I tell you what, in the emergency room, tell me where y'all at. I'll come to the hotel. I get my own wife and take her wherever she needs to be.
1: No,
2: tell me where you at.
1: We, as soon as Tony get dressed, man, I'm going to get her there, okay?
2: What? As soon as she get dressed? What do you mean as soon... Hey, man, real talk, dog, where y'all at, man? Where you? Put Tony on the phone, man.
1: I'm not putting Tony on you too irate, man. Why are you screaming and hollering, dude?
2: I swear to God, if I find out where y'all at, I'm going to come over. It's going to be one for you and Tony. Hey, man, where y'all at, bro? I'm cool. Where y'all at? Tell me where y'all at.
1: No. I tell you what, man, I'm going to get Tony's ankle taken care of, and we'll get somebody to drop her back off at the house, okay?
2: I'll drop her off at the house, man. Just tell me where y'all at. I want to come get my wife. I want to make sure she get the treatment that she need, bro. Tell me where y'all at. Don't go nowhere. I want you to be there when I come get her. Don't go nowhere. Where y'all at?
1: I can't do it. I mean, we didn't...
2: Put Tony on the phone, man. Put my wife
1: hey,
2: on
1: man,
2: the phone.
1: I'm not... Listen,
2: Let
1: dude.
2: Let me talk to my wife, bro.
1: Hey, man, it's the reason why I'm calling, man. She embarrassed about all of this.
2: And now, she gonna be more than embarrassed one day. Hey, okay, it's cool. Hey, tell her ain't no need to be embarrassed. I love her, man. That's my girl, man. Let me holler at my wife, bro, please.
1: No,
2: that's all
1: no,
2: I'm at.
1: No. I already
2: give
1: know,
2: my
1: man.
2: My wife a phone, bro.
1: Listen, dude.
2: Hey, man, look, dog, real talk, you still ain't telling me who the you are, dog. All I know is you calling me talking about you in some hotel with my wife and look, let me tell you something. Don't let that leg, that ankle, whatever you say is wrong with my wife, get your whoops, dog, I'm telling you, when I find out who you are, I'm busting your put my wife on the phone, man. That's my last time asking you, dog. I promise this.
1: Hey, man, what? But see, man, you too irate, man. You too irate.
2: Put my wife on the phone, bro. That's all I'm saying. You gotta leave town. That's what I'm saying. You gotta leave town, my man. You gotta leave
1: Tony,
2: town.
1: Do you want to talk? Let Tony decide if she want to talk to you or not, okay?
2: Yeah, let her decide.
1: Tony, do you want to talk to him, Tony?
2: Don't even ask
1: her. Hey, man, pull up, bro.
2: Hey, man,
1: pull
2: you,
1: up.
2: I don't even know you, man. Put on the phone. You scared to tell me your name.
1: Tony, you want to talk to him?
2: Hell yes, you want to talk to me, man. I don't even know why you keep asking those dumb questions. Give her the phone. I'll pay
1: okay.
2: the phone bill.
1: Tony, here she is, man.
2: Yeah.
0: Hey, baby.
2: Go where the you at?
0: Baby. Listen,
2: who are you
0: are
2: with?
0: You
2: Tony, hey,
0: baby.
2: Tony, look, I don't have time for games. Where you at
0: baby.
2: And who you with? That's all you got to tell me.
0: Baby, just calm down. I got something to
2: where
0: tell you, okay?
2: Where are you, Tony? Tony,
0: baby,
2: where you
0: listen
2: at?
0: To me. Baby, you got to
2: yeah,
0: listen to me.
2: I'm listening.
0: Are you listening?
2: Yes.
0: Listen to me real carefully, okay?
2: Where you at, Tony?
0: Baby, are you listening to me?
2: Yes, I'm listening.
0: Baby, you just got pranked by nephew Tony.
2: Do it sound like I'm laughing right now?
0: I love you.
2: Okay, girl. You hurry up on home.
3: That's cool. All right, you got me. You got me.
4: All right. All you men out there now, come on. Be careful. Don't drop nobody's wife. Don't drop nobody's wife.
5: But you called a man, though.
6: Yeah.
4: But he need to know. I mean, come on, man. You done dropped his wife. You got to, yeah, respect. Now, you got to call it.
6: Okay, something happens.
4: Respect. Yeah, respect.
6: This is insanity.
4: I'm pranking in Baltimore all weekend.
7: Stupid.
6: Oh, it is time coming up for Ask the CLO, our Chief Love Officer, Steve Harvey, in the building right after this.
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0: 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This your man, Sandy Entertainer. 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
1: 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Coming up at the top of the hour in entertainment news, the man who stole Beyonce's music pleads guilty. In trending headline news, President Trump will have his medical and dental checkups this month, and Spirit Airlines airplanes are being repossessed. We will talk about all of these stories. At the top of the hour. Yeah, Junior. Right now, it is time to ask the CLO with our Chief Love Officer, Steve Harvey. In the building, here we go. This is from Lawrence in Little Rock. Lawrence writes, 9 years ago, my wife and I eloped in Hawaii. Her family was fighting with my family, so we cut them out of the plans. Our 10th anniversary is coming up, and she wants a wedding. That would be a waste of money because our families still hate each other. How do I discourage her from wanting this?
2: Well, you know, ask her a couple basic questions. Who we going to invite? And then another question would be, where they going to sit? And then another question would be, can we have this reception without silverware? Because somebody going to stab somebody. These are just basic questions.
3: We need plastic.
2: I would ask.
1: Basic questions.
2: You need plasticware so they can't get stabbed regularly. Now, you can get plastic, you know, with your little cousin Pookie, he going to probably know how to make a shank out of that plasticware. So, you know, he still ain't. So we can't have him at the wedding. So, you know, she wants a wedding. I think she always missed the wedding. You know, you can have a wedding without, every family got some cool people in it.
1: Mm-hmm. So just invite the cool people?
2: Yeah. Probably ain't going to be but two. But.
1: Yeah. Wow. All right. Moving on to Denitra in Kansas City. Denitra writes, my boyfriend always takes credit for how I carry myself. I was fly before I met him, but he thinks he restyled me and put me in designer clothes, and he tells his friends that lie. He was the lame one when we met, and how do I get him to stop it?
2: The next time we go out, if you tell this lie one more time about how you dressed me and how you made me, I'm going to blow your cover.
1: What are you going to say?
2: Okay. Now, I'm going to tell everybody how you was and how you still are. Because look at you now. You still don't know how to dress. So how you don't know how to dress, but you're going to teach me how to dress.
1: Okay.
2: And then hit him hard.
1: What?
2: You dress just like your mama and your daddy. That's what you dress like.
3: Ooh, that's old.
1: That'll cut him. That'll cut him, D.
4: Cold.
1: Yeah.
4: It's cold.
1: Yeah, all right.
2: End the argument. Yeah. Do that in private, though.
1: Yeah. All right. Moving on to Avery in Stockbridge. Avery writes, one of my clients closed on her first home, and she did a video popping champagne and posted it online. I'm in the video staring at her butt. My wife brought it to my attention. I told her that's a natural reaction for men. What else can I say?
2: What? You said that's a natural reaction for men?
1: That's what he said. That's what
2: all you
1: wife.
2: Came up with?
1: Uh-huh.
2: What? Dog, let me tell you how stupid you are. I'm not going to help you now. Now that you said that. No, I'm not going to help you. Because you can't be that stupid. That's a natural reaction. Why didn't you just say at the beginning, I'm not looking at her butt.
1: What were you looking at? It looks like you were looking at her butt.
2: I don't know what it looked like, but I wasn't looking at her butt.
1: You were looking at, there are your eyes, there's her butt.
2: I was looking at that console that she was standing next to, because I was ready to eat. While she's shaking all these champagne bottles, I wanted a couple of crackers off that hors d'oeuvre tray. That's what I was staring at.
1: You were hungry.
2: Now,
1: Now,
2: get up off me, because that ain't what I was doing.
1: Okay.
2: And since we're at home by ourselves, turn around, let me see your butt. That's the one. I'm looking at. Flip it. Find you something to do.
4: Uh-huh.
5: but if it wasn't his wife and it's just between you men, is that a natural reaction for men?
6: To look at a
2: boob? No, it's not a natural reaction.
5: Mm-hmm. Yeah.
4: I mean, if I see one, I see one, but I don't say nothing.
2: Yeah.
4: Yeah.
5: Okay, you don't say anything, but you do. But yeah, is it just a natural reaction?
6: You see a great big one, though?
5: Uh-huh.
4: Then you bring her
6: in. You don't say nothing, but your eyes say like, a lot.
5: So that is
2: if it's like naturally calling me.
4: Yes.
7: Steve, is that your name?
6: Yes, it does that. It does that.
5: Like the big Atlanta booties, like that.
4: Woo. They had a movie called Booty Call.
5: Yeah.
4: Calling me.
7: Literally.
5: So it is kind of a natural reaction, and he's right on that.
2: No. Mm-hmm.
5: You just don't say anything.
6: No, don't never say nothing.
2: Why would you say that?
5: Mm-hmm.
2: Why would you say that?
5: You're talking to Avery. Why would he say that? Well, he didn't. He's not as quick as you with the lies, evidently. Yeah.
2: Well, then don't say
6: nothing. Shut up.
7: Yeah. Mm-hmm. Is either speed or silence?
2: If you ain't quick with the lie, shut your mouth.
5: Until you think.
2: Just shut up, boy.
5: Okay. Mm-hmm. All right.
6: Gotta all be right. Booty quick. Booty quick.
5: Last one. Crazy. Last one. Fifi in Oakland. Fifi writes, I recently had surgery and my husband flew his mom in to take care of me. He said that his mom was the best caregiver since I had a feminine surgery. Whatever happened to his in sickness and in health vow? Do I have a right to be upset?
2: No, that was very thoughtful of him. Mm-hmm. Very thoughtful. It was a female issue. We don't know what that is.
5: Mm-hmm.
2: Because every time somebody in my family go in to have a little daytime surgery, somebody go, well, it's a female issue, Steve. Then I just step back. I don't say nothing else.
6: I'm mm-hmm. out.
5: Mm-hmm.
2: Stay out of it.
5: Mm-hmm.
2: And they say it's a female issue. That means don't ask me nothing about this. Because right. it's personal and you don't know what you're doing.
5: Right.
2: Mr. Fix It.
5: In this case, does the wife like, does she not like the mother-in-law?
2: That's, well, I don't know if that's mm-hmm. the case, but that through sickness and in health, it could be. But his thought was she's the best person to help out, mm-hmm. get you back on your feet. I thought that was very thoughtful because he knows he don't know what to do. And we
5: right.
2: don't.
5: Right.
2: And we don't, ladies. Yeah. It's not that female stuff. We have no idea.
5: Mm-hmm. But she's still upset,
2: you know,
5: though.
2: You come in here talking about, you know, I'm palpitating. What do you mean? We got to get somebody in here.
7: I'm menstrualizing.
2: We got to get somebody in here.
7: Oh, my God.
2: All these words right here. You know, I'm overlaid. Well, we got to call somebody.
7: You had surgery damn. For that.
2: Give us a break. How do we
7: overlaid,
2: know?
7: Not
2: I'm mammogramming. Well, we got to get people in here.
5: Okay. Anything else? Are you quite done? Because time to move on.
2: I smeared the pap. Well, I did. So now we don't know.
5: Thank you, CLO.
7: Yeah, call your mom again.
5: Chief good. Love Officer. Coming up at the top of the hour.
2: Let's keep woman in here.
5: We will have some entertainment news for you right after this.
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0: In entertainment news, Kelvin Evans, 41, pleaded guilty for stealing Beyonce's unreleased music and concert sets information. He was sentenced to 2 years in prison for automobile and criminal trespass. The theft occurred 2 days before Beyonce kicked off her Cowboy Carter tour in Atlanta's Mercedes-Benz Stadium. So he's been found guilty. He'll serve two years.
1: He stole what now?
0: He stole her unreleased music. You know, music she had never
2: read.
0: Yeah.
2: Yeah.
0: And her concert sets information. Mm-hmm. And she needed that. He broke in her car, right? Didn't he break in her car?
2: Broke in her car. Yeah. Her staff had rented a car, and he broke into the rental car and stole the
1: laptop. What city was that in?
0: Atlanta.
1: Oh, I knew y'all was going to say that. Lord.
0: So have you ever stolen something and gotten caught? You guys? Oh. I know you've stolen things, Steve, but you were kind of, back in the day. Because you told us all this.
2: Time ago.
0: Yeah, before you were famous and all that. In Cleveland.
2: Yeah.
1: I got a police record.
0: Okay. Sorry. Okay.
2: All you have to say was yes or no.
1: But I'm mad, though. I got an attitude with that question. How else you get a police record if you ain't get caught?
0: That was back in the day. Junior, you
1: that
0: ever stole anything? Yeah.
2: Oh, yeah, I stole. Yeah, yeah.
1: What'd you steal, Junior? Let me hear this right here.
2: Huh? Well, you know, kid, you like candy. I was stealing candy. I knew it.
3: At the store? Okay.
2: You went to the store. Yeah, now my mama figured it out because I left all the wrappers out. That's how I got caught. I ain't have enough sense to throw it away. I kept them all out.
0: Throw those away.
2: Reese's Pieces, Snickers, everything. Nutty Buddies, you know. So mama took me up to that store, made me apologize. I had to work up there.
0: Oh, that was a good lesson. Good lesson.
2: Yeah, made me work up there. Yeah. Uh-huh. Yeah.
0: Good lesson, Junior. You didn't steal anymore.
2: I still
0: after
2: kept
0: that.
2: Stealing.
0: Oh, did you? You didn't learn
2: your
0: lesson?
2: I'm up here working. It's right there. I thought I was going to quit.
0: And you had a sweet tooth. She just helped you out, made it more convenient for you.
2: Supply and demand. Man.
0: You apologize to the man and everything. Still stealing.
2: Yeah.
0: Wow. Nephew, I'm going to ask. I know your dad was tough on you, but did you steal anything?
4: That's still a debate. My mama say I stole it. I say I borrowed it. It was her car. I took it to go see a little girl. Uh-huh. And my mama say I stole her car. I say I borrowed it. You were just sleep when I borrowed it.
3: So, yeah. Oh, yeah. You stole it.
4: Either way, I got the black beat off of me.
0: Yeah. Yeah. Of course you did.
4: It was the worst visit I ever had.
0: I hope you made the best of it when you saw the girl. All right. In trending headline news, the airline industry has repo men, just like when you're delinquent for months on your car notes. Well, Nomadic Aviation Group hired 36 pilots to repossess the jets leased by Spirit Airlines. They traveled to airports where Spirit operated, like in Charlotte, for instance, like in Houston and Columbus, Ohio. Some of the jets were still parked at the gates from the airline's last flight. It's not a quick process, though. There's hours of paperwork to repossess a passenger plane. It's not like you can just hotwire a jet and just take off, you know. There are steps involved.
4: Wonder if it's going to be an auction. We can go, me and Unc go in there and get us one.
0: Uh-huh. What do you think about that, Steve?
1: No. You going to go get you one.
4: You don't want a Spirit Airlines plane? We can paint that off. We can take all that off.
1: No, you got to redo them. You got to gut them out. You got to put the interior in there.
4: Yeah, we're going to
1: what I look like having a bunch of coat seats in my plane. What?
3: Not coat.
4: We're going to take all that out and leave that out in the driveway. Once we pull it up to your house, we get to working on it. Yeah,
0: but you didn't get it. You didn't get it, nephew. He said you're going to get one.
4: I'm gonna get it and bring it to
0: him.
4: But I'm gonna bring it to his house. I got to work on it somewhere. I need some space.
0: Yeah, but he's good. He doesn't need one, so that's all you right there.
4: That's fine. But I'm putting it on his property so I can work on it.
2: Where are you going to keep this plane once you work?
4: At his house.
2: Just in his driveway.
5: It just at his truck.
4: Not in the driveway, somewhere in the back somewhere. He got, yeah, listen, he got plenty of room. Timing.
2: That's going to look great. Yeah.
0: Yeah, I think HOA have half
1: this
0: force
1: trying to land this plane.
0: Yeah. And HOA is going to have something to say about this.
1: No, we don't have HOA down here. Sure.
5: That's a mess. That's a mess.
1: Hey, I'm the only one they bother with. You know, say what?
5: I heard they sell the plane for parts once they repo them. Other airline industries buy the stuff. Have you heard that, Steve? You know about planes.
1: Well, some of that's true, but some of those planes are in great shape. Some of those planes, they're just going to paint them and refurbish them.
4: Mm-hmm. See, there, we get one, spread all them parts out across the yard, and have a little yard sale right there, man. Carburetor, wings, sell a whole wing.
1: See, HR. See, that's why. That's why it's hard to talk to you about money type thing, because you always go back. You're going to do something real poor with money.
0: A yard sale in front of his mansion. Yeah.
4: You don't think nobody going to want to buy a plane carburetor? You don't think nobody going to want that?
1: Seeing as how planes don't have carburetors, no, I don't think they will.
4: I didn't know that. I did not know that.
2: Because I just told you, you have real.
0: You learn something new every day.
1: Have you seen the gas pedal on a plane?
4: I ain't been up there.
0: He hasn't been in the cockpit. Coming up in 20 minutes after, multi-generational living is becoming the latest trend. We'll talk about it right after this.
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0: 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The multi-generational home is trending at a surprising high. A survey finds homebuyers are requesting, quote, mother-in-law suites, granny flats, and guest houses more than ever as multi-generational living becomes more popular. Realtor.com says homes set up for the trend spike in price when listed. Family members are pooling their funds to get the benefits of home ownership, including equity and tax breaks. Others say it's to have family members close by, something you can't put a price on. So here's the question, especially to you, Junior. Would you let any of your family members or your parents live with you?
1: Absolutely. Mm. Yes, I would. Yeah.
0: Okay. Mm-hmm. All right. Yeah. That's a good answer.
1: Right. That's the only one we can say. That's the one we got to say. Yes. That's the correct answer.
2: I know it is. There ain't anything else I got to say.
0: I know you. By that answer. Huh?
1: Yeah.
0: Yeah. All right. Steve, you going to let some family members or you going to let some family members live with you?
2: Uh-uh. Not a one.
0: Why not?
2: Let me over here talking about you. You know, they remodeling your house. You had a fire. Okay.
0: Yeah. This is a trend.
2: You have all that. Uh-huh. Get your motel room down the way. I'm going to help you pay for that. Yeah. You're not staying here. Mm-mm. Why? No, they can't be up in my house. Oh, okay. No. Oh, no.
0: Why not? Different habits. I'm trying to figure out. Yeah. No. Just for a little while.
1: If my mom.
0: It saves
2: too
0: money.
2: Many questions.
0: Too many questions. Like what?
2: Why your ceiling is so high? Hey. Stay out that room.
3: Ooh, what y'all got that owl on? It's cool.
2: Yeah. How many bathrooms in here? How many rolls of toilet tissue y'all got to buy every week? Hey.
0: Just on your nerves constantly.
3: That's no, too man, many TVs.
2: I done had them come to the house and walk around. I know they can't stay there. Uh-uh. So who live over here?
3: We do. Oh, man.
0: God. Yeah, we do.
1: I see your problem. That's a serious problem you got. Yeah.
0: What about the neighbors? Are they at the neighbor's house or anything?
2: No. They can't get over there.
1: They can't get over.
2: Oh, Lord. How many steps? They got landing down there. Just rest on that and landing on him before you come in.
0: Uh-huh. You got an elevator, too?
3: No, he ain't got no elevator in here. Look at this here. Merle. Lord.
2: Where's the button for it?
0: Right there. Right there.
1: They used to seeing the ones in the building. Oh,
0: Lord. So, yeah. Multi-generational.
2: Ooh, I'm
0: living.
2: Not getting in there. How deep is that water in that pool?
0: All right, we get
2: why
0: it.
2: Why y'all
0: no
2: got this kitchen outside
0: for you.
2: In all this weather?
1: How many kitchens you got in here?
0: Coming up in 34 minutes after, Kevin Hart responds after comedians George Floyd's joke received some backlash. We'll talk about it right after this. You're listening to the Steve Harvey Morning Show.
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5: 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We're giving away

0: you a sucker for them. Another one gonna come too, though. After the wedding rehearsal, y'all all went back to the hotel. Your wife had to go home and fix her hair. Oh, you couldn't believe this moment you was finna have. So all the maids of honor and bridegrooms down in the lobby playing cards. You looked up and the maid of honor started flirting with you. She saw your wife when she left too. Angel, you got, you know, the devil wears Prada. You heard that. You've had the devil in a blue dress. You've heard that. Mm-hmm. Well, devil got on a bodysuit too. Yeah.
1: Come on.
0: I took a couple shots to loosen up and I started flirting back. One thing led to another. We was in her room on the floor kissing like teenagers and taking off our clothes. Uh-oh. It's hard to turn back once the clothes start coming off.
1: When you're naked.
0: Whew. I told her I'm married. She said she knew that already. I saw your wife when she left, probably. I asked if she was going to tell my sister if we ended up having sex. She promised it would be our secret. God, and she could keep a secret. What? How good is this? I ain't been the same since that night. I just ain't been the same. I've had to have her again and again and again and again. I drive 2 hours one way to be with her. God, dog. That's from Atlanta to Birmingham. That's from Cleveland to Columbus. That's Atlanta to Augusta. Oh, I know 2 hour routes, boy. I done been on them. 2 hours, boy. It's been a year and I can't believe I'm acting like this over sex. You can't, well, how you can't believe it, though? When sex is the greatest invention of all time. There's nothing greater than sex. They take a man to the moon. But if you can just take me to your room, that's about as good as me going to the moon. You see what I'm saying?
1: I see.
0: She's a few years younger in age, but not in her action. Now, here go this fool. I pray that my wife don't find out, because I do not want to hurt her. I'm not thinking straight or properly. Covering my tracks. Oh, you just driving down and you ain't trying to do nothing. Oh, okay. Will this feeling ever die down? Please tell me. Will I eventually get tired of being with this woman? The answer to that is no and no. No, this feeling ain't gonna die down. This feeling is going to evolve. It won't die down. This need you have for her is gonna be a need for her more and more and more and more. See, you don't catch a little COVID. You don't catch a little cold. You don't get the little flu. You get the flu. You get COVID. Steve. You catch the cold. You have a heart attack. Yeah, yeah, I had a little heart attack. You had a heart attack, though. So stop trying to think that this feeling will ever die down.
1: But Steve,
0: will ever get tired of being with this woman. The only way you're going to get tired is you're going to have to get caught.
1: Yes.
0: It's the only way you're going to get tired. You're going to have to get caught. You're going to have to pay some consequences. As long as you're not suffering any consequences. Oh, well.
1: But Steve.
0: But you're going to get caught. And then you're going to want to. Then she's going to be the worst thing ever happened to you. But don't blame her. This is on you, doggy. Do not blame her. You drive for 2 hours. Of course, that's true.
1: We have self-control. We can control ourselves. We do have self-control.
0: Who do?
1: Human beings.
0: You ain't see her in that bodysuit? Did you see the bodysuit? What are you talking about?
1: We have the power of self-control. All right. Post your comments on today's Strawberry Letter at Steve Harvey FM on Instagram and Facebook. 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Now, coming up at 46 minutes after the hour, we got Sports Talk with Junior right after this.
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2: All right, Shirley, but June 6th is coming. 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It is the 8th annual. I can't wait to see y'all on June 6th, man. We're going to have a lot of fun working to change the shape of sickle cell. That's what I'm doing. Here we go. Let's talk about it. Uncle, I don't know if y'all know this, Tommy, y'all saw this, but Jason Collins has passed away, the NBA veteran. He was a 13-year journeyman in the NBA. He has passed away from brain cancer. He died at the age of 47, man. Yeah, man, the center. Mm-hmm. Used to play for the he was drafted by the Rockets in 2001. He went and played for the Grizzlies. He played for the Atlanta Hawks, played for the Brooklyn Nets. Wow. Man, he was the first openly gay player to come out in the NBA. He came out and said he was the first openly gay player in the NBA, man. And you know, the NBA, they supported him with his decision. So he passed away. But also, we also lost Brandon Clark, man. He was a forward for the Memphis Grizzlies. He died the other day.
3: He played now. He was playing now, right?
2: No, he was playing right now. Yeah, he's 7 years in the league. Played all seven with the Memphis Grizzlies. He passed away at the age of 29. For they say over a drug overdose. He was a forward, man, for the Memphis Grizzlies. Wow. He passed away.
3: I didn't know that.
2: Yeah, yeah. So you know, my school got to the Memphis Grizzlies family and his family, and also his college family as well, man. So, but here we go. Here he is, man. The Spurs did win the other night, man. 126-97 over the Timberwolves. They take a 3-2 lead. Victor Wembanyama is just the truth. I just don't know what to say. He just. If you're going to start beating him, somebody will have to draft Bigfoot. It's the only way I see them stopping him. We're going to have to get Bigfoot out the woods and get him on one of these teams because he is unstoppable. Minnesota need to go out there. You got plenty of trees. He out there just chilling. He got him. Probably watching these playoffs. Just can't stop Bigfoot.
3: He's a bad boy, man.
2: Man, I mean, inside, outside, what more? Dribble. How do you stop somebody like that?
3: Only thing I can think of. Junior, is you got to get him in foul trouble. That's the only way to beat this guy. You got to make him foul out. You can't stop nothing else.
4: Yeah, you know, if the rules were like they used to be, if this was the old NBA, they got something for it.
3: Oh, yeah. A big Woolrich coming there? Oakley? Oh, yeah.
2: Be a Lambeer?
3: Lambeer?
2: Rodman?
4: He's a bad boy, though.
2: But you know, Unc, it's like the rules have been relaxed for them to just shoot anything they want to shoot.
4: It's just a totally different game now, man.
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3: 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The accident happened. 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
1: This is from Wayne on Steve Harvey FM. Wayne says, my ex and I were together for over 10 years and had been close since we were kids. So even though we broke up a few years ago because we wanted different things out of life, I still care about her deeply. I do well financially and come from money while she works as a teacher. After we split, I kept paying a few small things for her, like her phone bill and her car note. But my current girlfriend thinks this is wrong and says no one fully over relationship keeps financially supporting their ex. All right, you got that?
2: So he's still, a car note ain't small.
1: He's still supporting his ex. So he wants to know, is his girlfriend right that he crosses a line? This crosses a line, or
2: well,
1: is she being insecure about
2: something? Well, your girlfriend is right because your girlfriend is jealous.
1: Mm-hmm.
2: See, especially if you're not paying her rent and her car note. Mm. You know. But like, yeah. See, bro, you said it best. You still love her deeply.
1: Deeply, yeah. Mm.
2: And you still communicate, and y'all still. So once you put still in this whole sentence, mm-hmm. and you say that to your current girl, it ain't going to go over good, man. Mm-hmm. Because you nobody still wants to be second. Yeah. And right now, she wants to be the one and only, and mm-hmm. she's not. Because you just said you still love her. You still care about her. And you still take care of her.
1: How does she know that, though? The new girlfriend, that he's taking care of the old girlfriend. How does she know that?
2: He done said it already.
1: Mm-hmm.
2: Yeah, he told her. Mm-hmm. You know, that all he come from money and all this, he's stupid.
1: Mm-hmm. he shouldn't have told her, right?
2: Uh-huh. See,
3: running
2: again,
3: your mouth.
1: Mm-hmm. Mm-hmm.
2: You know, all this honesty. All this
1: all this openness and sharing.
2: Yeah, over sharing and honest and all this. Well, we don't lie, boy.
3: Oh, well.
1: Okay, so he shouldn't have said anything. And that's it.
2: And your girlfriend is right, man.
1: Mm-hmm. Yeah.
2: Your girlfriend is right. She has every right to feel that way. Because she wants to be the one and only, but you're not. You haven't moved on completely. So.
3: Yeah. True.
1: All right, she's still, the ex is still on the payroll. All right, we have time for this one. This is Devin on Steve Harvey FM. Devin says, a couple of days over the past week, I noticed my phone had been moved from the wireless charger while I was sleeping. My wife gets up for work hours before I do, and she's clearly been checking it. In addition, I looked a little deeper and noticed that texts from friends of the opposite sex who live over 1,000 miles away have been deleted and their numbers have been blocked. I'm not going to sit here and be all self-righteous and say that I've always been the perfect husband and we've had our issues. But I thought we had passed all that and were in a better place and more trusting place. Do I unblock the numbers or should I just confront her? Wow.
2: Are these numbers girls?
1: Yes.
2: Mm-hmm. Hell yeah,
1: he
2: girls.
1: Said female friends.
2: Okay.
1: Yeah.
2: Okay. So what? Okay. You can unblock them if you want to.
1: Mm-hmm.
2: But you're going to start a fire in your house you ain't going to be able to put out. Because that's what says your wife is, I don't want to stop communicating with them.
1: Mm-hmm.
2: And what your wife is going to look at it is, they mean more to you than she does.
1: Yeah, and clearly
2: because you don't even want to comply with her wishes. And that's how she's going to take it, dog. Right or wrong, that's how she's going to take it.
1: Yeah, because clearly there's a trust issue here from behavior.
2: Hold on, say something.
1: Oh,
2: go ahead,
4: why is she coming around to my side of the bed? What is she doing over there? That's not where you right get dressed at. You get dressed on the other side. Why are you in...
3: Your
4: you
3: phone
4: all in the
3: is
4: phone?
3: Going off in the middle of the night. Mm-hmm. I'm up getting ready for work.
1: But
3: your little friends are texting.
1: Yeah. This wouldn't happen to you though, Tony, because you never take your phone off.
4: No, my phone in my drawers. Yeah. My phone is in my drawers.
5: This is how you have to sleep.
1: You were right about one thing, Steve. Let ignorant have its say.
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0: The cereal aisle at the grocery store can be overwhelming with options for these days. Researchers from Concordia University in Minnesota have found that the most popular cereals in the U.S. are as follows. Here are the top eight. Cocoa Puffs, Fruity Pebbles, Apple Jacks, Lucky Charms, Cocoa Crisps, Trix, Cheerios, and Rice Krispies are tied for second. Now we're talking. The number one cereal, anybody guess it?
1: They're
0: number
1: one cereal.
2: Frosted Flakes.
3: Come on.
0: Nope.
2: Nope.
0: Guess again. Nope. That's not even in the top eight. Which one?
2: See.
0: Think. I don't think you guessed
2: Raisin Bran.
3: No, don't tell me that.
2: Old people love Raisin Bran.
0: Yes, they do. All right,
4: Cheerios.
0: Cheerios and Rice Krispies tied for number two.
2: Okay.
0: Mm-hmm.
2: Wheaties.
0: No. You're thinking. Yeah,
2: you're thinking.
0: Yeah, you're thinking a little out the box, Steve.
4: Ooh. Captain Crunch.
3: No.
0: No, good guess, but no.
3: Lucky Charms.
2: How many they got?
0: What? Lucky Charms is number five, I think. Yeah.
3: Oh my goodness. I can't think of them all.
0: Okay, you want me to tell you Fruit Loops?
2: Yes.
0: Fruit Loops.
2: Oh, I thought you already mentioned Fruit Loops.
5: I thought you already said Fruit Loops.
0: I did not.
2: Yeah.
0: I did not. I said Fruity Pebbles.
5: Fruity Pebbles. Okay.
2: Don't buy it like that.
0: It's number seven. All right. All right, guys. Coming up next, we'll play a round of Would You Rather right after this.
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1: It is time for a round of Would You Rather. Would you rather play one-on-one with LeBron James or Steph Curry? One-on-one.
2: Does it matter?
3: Yeah, really. We're losing either way.
2: LeBron.
4: Yeah, LeBron. I'd rather play with Steph Curry. You're going to get hurt playing with LeBron. LeBron too big.
2: I'm not going to be in LeBron's way.
5: Yeah, you are. You're going to try something because your kids is watching.
2: Daddy!
3: LeBron dunking on us.
1: All right, would you rather have your mouth taped for 30 days or have one hand tied behind your back for 30 days?
3: Oh, no, you're tied
1: like
3: hand.
1: You're an usher. You're an usher in church.
2: I need that hand, though. I got to have that hand.
1: So you're going to tape your mouth up?
2: Tape my mouth up.
1: You can't work if you tape your mouth up.
3: Yeah, how are you going to do that?
2: All right. You know how funny that's going to be the whole show.
1: What'd you say, Steve? What did you say?
4: You know how hungry you're going to be.
3: But the weight you're going to lose in 30 days.
6: Like an elephant.
4: Well, he's not going to survive 30 days. You can't go. No. Well, your max for without water is 3 days.
1: All right. Next. Would you rather have 20 more years with your spouse or a weekend getaway with your celebrity crush?
2: Mm. You know we can't answer that.
3: My 20 years with my spouse.
4: I want the 20 years anyway.
3: Yeah.
2: 20 years just 20 years means I'm living 20 more years.
1: Yes, it does. Yes, it
4: does.
3: Yeah. I want the 20 years.
1: Yes. Yes, you do.
2: I know my celebrity crush gonna act a fool. I ain't got time for that.
0: Halle Berry.
1: Yeah.
2: Yeah, I don't know what kind of mood she gonna be in one day.
0: All weekend. Yeah. Weekend.
2: Yeah.
1: Tommy, it's not gonna happen, baby.
2: I don't feel like it, Tommy.
1: Right, but it's not gonna happen.
4: You should have been let that go long time ago.
1: Yeah.
4: I don't even know why you're still hanging on to that useless hope.
2: Ooh, you scared me.
1: All right, on the basketball court, would you rather be tall and slow or short and fast?
2: This is the person that's writing these. This is just like the roast. This is just like the roast. It's about the person that's writing.
1: It ain't got nothing to do with that. Tall and slow or short and fast.
4: Well, I'm going to go with what I am because I am tall and slow. So I got that. What y'all want to be?
2: Short and fast. Nah.
1: All right, guys. That's today's round of Would You Rather. Coming up next, it is our last break of the day, and we'll close out the show with the one and only Steve Harvey right after this.
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1: Here we are, guys. Last break of the day. This show went fast today, huh?
2: What a day.
3: Yeah.
1: Thank you. Thank you to our beautiful audience. Thank you. Junior, you have a question for Steve.
0: I want you to help us understand this president. This man said he don't care nothing about our financial situation as Americans.
2: Did you just say help you understand the president?
0: Well, let me say this, he's supposed to be looking out for the people.
1: Mm-hmm. Yeah.
0: And he said that.
4: He can't.
1: Yeah.
2: He's looking out for his people.
4: He can't. What people have to understand about any man, whether it's President Trump or anybody, you can't have a heart for people. You can't, let me rephrase that.

0: you can't have a heart for something you've never had a heart for. Does that make sense? Mm-hmm. You can't have a heart for something that you've never had a heart for. You know, you can't all of a sudden become something that you've never been before. Especially when you don't have a desire to be that. People change. Anybody can change. Everybody has the ability to change, but there has to be a willingness to change. The problem that we're having with this administration is we've given over the keys to the car to a person who hasn't been driving. He's been chauffeured his whole life. So now you given him the keys and expect him to drive. And you're expecting him, you voted for him to lead you to lower prices, to lead you to a better style, lifestyle, to lead you to no wars, this is what he promised, to lead you to just overall better living. He's never been down that road before where he had to have any of those. He ain't never been to the hood. He's never been to church. He's never done anything. He's never been poor. When you haven't been poor, it's hard to understand what poor people are talking about. If you've never been middle class, it is hard for you to understand what the middle class are talking about. See, like I said one time on the show, Donald Trump doesn't know. He doesn't know because from where he's from and in his circle of friends, that's how they talk. And that's why it slips out so easily. That's why he says things with such ease, because he's been talking like that for years, because in his circle of other rich people, that's how they talk. Rich people don't know nothing. The rich people who have never been poor, who had to pull themselves up by their bootstraps and turn themselves into something, they can't know, because half of them that did pull themselves up by their bootstraps and get to where they going, when they get there, they forget. That's the first thing they try to do is wash away their past. So understanding this man right here is to understand that he can never understand who you are, what you're going through. He said he doesn't care about the financial struggles of regular people. All he knows is Iran can't have a nuclear weapon. And you know why he got that? Because that's the new talking point of the conservative party. See, when they went over there some months back and they blew up those facilities, they said they decimated and eradicated all of Iran's hopes and chances of ever having a nuclear weapon. That's why they bombed Iran earlier. Now, this war that they joined in with Israel to go over there and fight them, guess what? That wasn't the reason at the beginning. What happened was they found out it didn't go the way they thought it was going to go. It didn't end the way they thought it was going to end. And so now they're saying stuff like, we've decimated their military, we've decimated their navy, we've decimated their missile ground control. We decimated all that. Okay, but they can still shoot bombs if they want to. And the Strait of Hormuz is closed. We don't need that oil anyway. We got plenty of oil over here. Well, if we got plenty of oil, why are our gas prices so high? See, it's easy to start a war, man, when your kids ain't have to go over there and fight in them. Easy. It's easy to say that we don't have money for child care, but we got $200 billion to send over there to fight this war we shouldn't even be in. Hey, man, do you know if we hadn't went over that? But now the new talking point is Iran cannot have a nuclear weapon. He beefing with the Pope because the Pope is talking about peace. And you know what they turned around and said? J.D. Vance, who's a newly converted Catholic, he said that he needs to brush up on his theology because he doesn't know what he's talking about. The Pope don't know what he's talking about when it comes to theology. Or is it you, Vance? You don't know what you're talking about. His job is to preach world peace. That's all the Pope is trying to do. And he's saying it to them. And then Trump turns around and gets right in it. The Pope doesn't know what he's talking about. You tell the Pope that Iran can't have a nuclear weapon. Listen, man, how many times y'all gonna say that? Then they're saying this is the most just war we've ever been in since World War II. What is a just war, man? They wasn't firing at us. Look, man, I feel sorry for the MAGA supporters who voted for him, who thought that he was going to come in here and fix it for them. Well, how fixed is it, folks? How about them eggs? How about your grocery prices? How about your electric bill? How about your gas prices? How about the rate of inflation? How about all of that that he was supposed to fix on day one? You have got to think something is wrong now. Or do you need three more full years before you believe that fat meat really is greasy? Do you need three more years to discover that? I think if you open up your eyes, you can see it very clearly right now that he is not for the common man. He is for Jeff Bezos, Elon Musk, and Mark Zuckerberg, and anybody else with $1 billion. That's who he for. Y'all have a great day today. Talk to God. He'd absolutely love to hear from you.
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2: 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I don't wait till Martin Luther King Day to do it. 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His strength was like, it was just an impeccable man. On this day, you know, with all that's going on in this world and all the things that they're trying to push back on for so many things he stood for, I'm just hoping that we don't allow that to happen.
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2: But I understand why. 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
1: Now, here's the big one. He has an ingrown toenail. Now, that right there is the worst one of all of them.
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1: 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When you got a toe that's hurting with or without a shoe on it, Lord have mercy. Woo! You got to get that toe fixed.
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5: You need to get out this depression. The accident happened. There's nothing you could do about it. It happened. It's over with. Now you just got to recover. But you got to make the call. You got to call the dog.

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We're celebrating 1 year of good times, great music, and the best listeners in Champaign-Urbana. 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
2: 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There's nothing you could do about it. It happened. It's over with. 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You got to call the dog.

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0: 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The Vibe. The
1: Vibe. Yeah. This album is dedicated to all the teachers that told me I'll never amount to nothing. To all the people that lived above the buildings that I was hustling from that called the police on me when I was just trying to make some money to feed my daughter.
2: Yeah, yeah.
1: And to all my peoples in the struggle, you know what I'm saying? It's all good, baby, baby.
2: Shake it, shake it.
1: It was

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Now, Thursday comes once a week. And baby girl, this is a Thursday. So call me at 866-92-SWEAT. 866-927-9328. Now, if someone hasn't told you yet, you are inside the Sweat Hotel.